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1: We're under a heat warning. Clear and windy tonight, a low of 19. Tomorrow, partly sunny with a gusting wind, a high of 30.

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2: We're under a heat warning. Clear and windy tonight, a low of 19. Tomorrow, partly sunny with a gusting wind, a high of 33 and the humidex 38. Showers for Sunday night continuing through Monday with a high of 25 and more rain on Tuesday, a high of 28. Current weather conditions and the 7-day forecast can be found anytime on the CDK Electric weather page on your Pembina Valley online app. I'm Judy Peters.
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3: Hi there, my friend. My name's Harold Giesbrecht, and on behalf of Prairie Grove Promotions and One Hope Canada, I want to welcome you to this edition of Heart of the South. Come on.

0: So Much God, That's Greater Vision. And if you want to catch Greater Vision and the Cullingsworth family in concert and enjoy fellowship and the beauty of seeing Alaska, as well as Western British Columbia, Washington State, you want to be on the Inspiration Encounter Cruise with the Cullingsworth family, July 4 through 11. Now, as that Inspiration Encounter Cruise returns to port on Saturday, July 11th, the Love Gospel Jamboree will be in full swing. It happens west of Nipawin, Saskatchewan. We'll feature an artist scheduled to sing there, Rachel Dansock, right after this.
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5: We're under a heat warning. Clear and windy tonight, a low of 19. Tomorrow, partly sunny with a gusting wind, a high of 33 and the humidex 38. Showers for Sunday night, continuing through Monday with a high of 25, and more rain on Tuesday, a high of 28. Current weather conditions and the 7-day forecast can be found anytime on the CDK Electric weather page on your Pembina Valley online app. I'm Judy Peters.
0: Well, if you've ever found yourself on the road to Nipawin, Saskatchewan, just a little bit west of Nipawin, you'll find a sign that says you are in love, the town of Love, Saskatchewan. Well, from July 10th through the 12th, the Love Gospel Jamboree happens right near Love, Saskatchewan. And among those in concert, from Estevan, Saskatchewan, Rachel Dansock. Here she comes with a song the Martins made famous, Don't Want to Miss a Thing.

0: Walking down the road, that's music of the Doe family, and I hope they won't be walking down the road, but driving all the way from Bromhead, Saskatchewan to Granham, Alberta, where they are scheduled to sing from July 17th through the 19th. And right in the middle of the Willow Creek Gospel Jamboree on Saturday, July 18th, is another gospel cruise heading to Alaska. It's called the IMC Retreat at Sea 2026 Alaska Cruise. Some great teaching happening on that cruise, and wonderful Christian music featuring Gold City, Point of Grace, Taranda Green, Scotty Inman, and more. Gold City's been around for some 45 years, and so they've had some tremendous success in those years, and we've got one of their many number one songs to kick off hour two right after this.
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3: We're under a heat warning. Clear and windy tonight, a low of 19. Tomorrow, partly sunny with a gusting wind, a high of 33 and the Humidex 38. Showers for Sunday night continuing through Monday with a high of 25 and more rain on Tuesday, a high of 28. Current weather conditions and the 7-day forecast can be found anytime on the CDK Electric weather page on your Pembina Valley online app. I'm Judy Peters.
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0: Nothing But the Blood, that's Chosen Road. They are among quite a lineup of artists singing at the Peace Country Gospel Jamboree July 31st through August 2nd. Among the other artists coming to Peace Country is Lisa Brokaw, well-known country music singer. And while she's best known for her country music, she's recently released a project called The God I Know. This extremely honest and vulnerable collection of songs gives the listener a glimpse into the spiritual journey Lisa has been on and includes that common denominator that has always been in this Canadian songbird's music. So Lisa Brokaw, Chosen Road, Mid-South, Quinthronis with Before the Throne, and lots of other artists scheduled to be presenting music at the 2026 Peace Country Gospel Jamboree, July 31st through August 2nd. What else is happening in August? Lots of stuff. We'll take a look at that in our next package of the program.
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4: We're under a heat warning. Clear and windy tonight, a low of 19. Tomorrow, partly sunny with a gusting wind, a high of 33 and the humidex 38. Showers for Sunday night continuing through Monday with a high of 25 and more rain on Tuesday, a high of 28. Current weather conditions and the 7-day forecast can be found anytime on the CDK Electric weather page on your Pembina Valley online app. I'm Judy Peters.
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0: Our look at the Southern Gospel concerts across the Heart of the South listening area has arrived in August. The second weekend in August is an event called Concert in the Country. It happens in Millet, Alberta, Friday, August 14th through Sunday the 16th. Saturday of that weekend, the Martinsville Open Air Gospel Festival takes place. That's just north of Saskatoon. And that evening in Minnesota, the Chitons sing in Hinckley at First Presbyterian of Hinckley.

0: 4 days late. That's Karen Peck and New River with one of their more than 20 number one songs. And they're scheduled to be singing in Lakeville, Minnesota, Saturday, August 29th at 4, as special guests of the all-female quartet Sweetwater Revival. A week after that event takes place, Saturday, September 5th, is the Gaither Homecoming Farewell Canada and New England Cruise 2026. Our final package of music will feature groups you can catch on that Farewell Canada and New England Cruise. It's history in the making right after this.
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0: Our final package of music features groups that you can catch on a historic gospel music cruise, the Gaither Homecoming Farewell Canada and New England Cruise 2026. It leaves out of Boston Harbor and ends up in Quebec City. On that cruise is Jeff and Sherry Easter. This song was recently released to radio by the Easters. It's called No Rock.

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1: Access your news anytime by downloading the Pembina Valley online app. I'm Parker Schmidt with your local news update. A Morton man says this year's EID celebration reminded him of everything his family lost during the war in Syria. Luai Abu Rashid described how life changed when the Syrian revolution began for his family, who were living in Damascus at the time.
2: Lots of protests and the clashes began to take place in Damascus neighborhoods, including my neighborhood. We were obliged to leave our neighborhood and go back to Sweden. But that affect that we lost our house, our shop, we lost the source of our living.
1: Read the full story right now, Pembina Valley Online or the Pembina Valley Online app. Linda and the late Ray Lowen have donated a new piece to the sculpture garden at Altona's Gallery in the Park, unveiled Thursday night. Immigrant was created by Galina Stetko. The couple purchased it late spring 2025 ahead of Ray's passing last November. Daughter Kristen Bracewell spoke to the crowd ahead of the unveiling.
3: Over the years, they welcomed and supported refugee families who arrived in our community, together with many others. They helped newcomers navigate a new country, a new language, and a new way of life. They offered guidance, friendship, and encouragement. They believed that helping people feel at home was one of the greatest gifts a community could offer.
1: Ray was the founder of Build a Village, which provides support to newcomers arriving in Altona. W.C. Miller Collegiate students say the Youth and Philanthropy Program is doing more than raising money. It is helping young people get involved in the community and learn about local organizations. Student Council Chair Jacob Friesen-Stace says one of his goals this year was to help students grow as leaders.
4: One reason why I believe Student Council is so valuable is it gives students this opportunity to kind of put themselves out there and experience what it's like being a future and young leader, and how we are participating in this community.
1: Grade 11 student Shelby Penner says the experience has already broadened her understanding of the community by connecting her with people and organizations she otherwise may not have met.
5: I would say there's a lot of different people, different organizations, stuff like that I've gotten to connect with that without this opportunity I wouldn't have been able to.
6: Yeah.
5: So it's been really cool.
1: The group has handed out its largest ever round of grants this year, distributing a total of $6,000 to 9 local organizations. The money was raised through student-led fundraisers and matched to the Altona Community Foundation. News on the go, download our Pembina Valley online app.
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7: We're under a heat warning. Clear and windy tonight, a low of 19. Tomorrow, partly sunny with a gusting wind, a high of 33 and the Humidex 38. Showers for Sunday night, continuing through Monday with a high of 25, and more rain on Tuesday, a high of 28. Current weather conditions and the 7-day forecast can be found anytime on the CDK Electric weather page on your Pembina Valley online app. I'm Judy Peters.
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1: We're under a heat warning. Clear and windy tonight, a low of 19. Tomorrow, partly sunny with a gusting wind, a high of 33 and the humidex 38. Showers for Sunday night, continuing through Monday with a high of 25, and more rain on Tuesday, a high of 28. Current weather conditions and the 7-day forecast can be found anytime on the CDK Electric weather page on your Pembina Valley online app. I'm Judy Peters.

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1: Get the news you need when you need it by downloading the Pembina Valley online app. I'm Parker Schmidt, and here's what's making local news this hour. If you ever considered trying community theater, Flatlands Theater Company says now might be the perfect opportunity. The company is holding auditions this weekend for Hooked, a new comedy set around a small-town fishing derby. Director Amber Ant says there is room for everyone, regardless of experience and level.
2: I would say that the wonderful thing about being on stage is you don't have to be yourself. Especially if you're nervous about it, you get to hide behind the mask of your character for a while. A little bit of yourself always goes into every character, but when you're playing a character, it doesn't have to be you.
3: Yeah.
2: You don't have to show your vulnerabilities, your fears.
1: Auditions will be held Sunday from 2 until 9:30 p.m. and Monday from 3:45 until 9 p.m. Walk-ins are welcome, through appointments are engaged. Volunteers helped bring history to life for hundreds of students during the Heritage Days at the Pembina Threshermen's Museum. Jody Thiessen has volunteered at the museum for about 10 years and spent the day sharing stories inside the Rammer Log House. She says many young visitors are surprised by how different everyday life used to be.
4: My favorite part is seeing these young kids be so excited and can't imagine how people lived like this.
1: Read more on PeminaValleyOnline.com. Xavier Worms was persuaded to try martial arts by his mother for just a month, but the experience was so enjoyable for him, he stayed with it far longer than he was asked to. That 2.5-year dedication to Taekwondo landed him May Sports Star of the Month honors. Worms described the categories for competing.
5: So there's three different categories that you can sign up for. You can sign up for one, two, or all three. There's board breaking, patterns, and sparring. So patterns are like a series of Taekwondo movements in a certain form, and it's as if someone's attacking you.
1: 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The City of Morden's Urban Forestry Manager, Jeff Gunter, intends to show the proper way to plant a tree.
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8: We're under a heat warning. Clear and windy tonight, a low of 19. Tomorrow, partly sunny with a gusting wind, a high of 33 and the humidex 38. Showers for Sunday night continuing through Monday with a high of 25 and more rain on Tuesday, a high of 28. Current weather conditions and the 7-day forecast can be found anytime on the CDK Electric weather page on your Pembina Valley online app. I'm Judy Peters.

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1: I'm Parker Schmidt with your local news, streaming now through the Pembina Valley online app. More than 600 students got a hands-on lesson in local history Thursday during Heritage Days at the Pembina Thresherman's Museum. The annual event brought school groups from across the region to explore historic buildings, see demonstrations, and learn what life was like for previous generations. Board Chair Marlene Lowen says the day is about helping young people understand their roots.
2: I hope that they will come out of here thinking that they have stepped back into the past a little bit and gotten a little bit of a grasp of how different things used to be and how much things have changed.
1: Find the full story now on PeminaValleyOnline.com. Xavier Worms was persuaded to try martial arts by his mother for just a month, but the experience was so enjoyable for him, he stayed with it far longer than he was asked to. That 2.5-year dedication to Taekwondo landed him May Sports Star of the Month honors. Worms described how to become engaged in the sport.
3: Well, you have to enjoy it.
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3: And you would have to try it for, like, at least, like, until you get to the next belt, because that's when you start to really enjoy it and you start to actually know something.
1: Learn more at Pembina Valley Online or the Pembina Valley Online app. After boarding a plane for the first time, Morden area student Colton Peterson traveled to Toronto to represent Manitoba at Skills Canada. The electrical installations competitor earned a silver medal following 12 hours of competition. Peterson said a small mistake on the first day cost him a few points, but he was pleased with his performance. He shares more about his approach to electrical installation.
5: I don't think it's difficult per se. Like, once you get to learn it, then it's not really difficult. But I think the hardest part is making it look good. I think it's just caring. Like, anybody can make it look good. You just got to care about it. Like, you got to make it perfect.
1: Peterson won gold in electrical installations earlier this year in Winnipeg at the Provincial Skills Competition. A longtime community volunteer, retired nurse, and artist in Morden is being honored for her contributions across multiple community organizations. Margie Hildebrand has been named the 2025 Citizen of Distinction by the Morden Area Foundation. She says her work has always been rooted in collaboration and community connection.
6: You don't really do this stuff by yourself. You're always with a team of people doing these things, and it's the connections with people. When I said that the word citizen is the key word, I'm just a citizen of this town, and I want to be have everyone feel as good about being a citizen of Morden as I do.
1: Hildebrand joins a long list of past recipients who have been recognized for their impact on the community. News on the go, download our Pembina Valley online app.
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8: Your weather details now for CFAM Radio 950. We're under a heat warning. A mix of sun and cloud today, windy and 34 degrees. The humidex 39, and today's UV index is 8 or very high. Partly cloudy tonight and windy, a low of 19. Tomorrow, cloudy with a risk of a thunderstorm and a high of 27. Showers on Tuesday, high of 29. More rain on Wednesday with a high of 21. Current weather conditions can be found anytime on the CDK Electric weather page. That's on your Pembina Valley online app. I'm Judy Peters.
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9: In the NHL Finals, what looked like it was going to be a laugher through 40 minutes turned into a nail-biter, edge-of-your-seat, double overtime thriller as the Golden Knights held a 4-0 lead, but the Hurricanes stormed back to tie it at 4, but the Golden Knights prevailed, winning game number 3, 5-4 in double overtime. The Golden Knights now lead the best-of-7 final, 2-1. In American Association of Professional Baseball action, the Winnipeg Gold Eyes held a lead, but watched as Sioux City stormed all the way back to win 7-4. And in Major League Baseball, the Toronto Blue Jays got a big performance by Ernie Clement, both offensively and defensively, as the Earn Dog helped lead the Toronto Blue Jays over the Baltimore Orioles 6-4. I'm Dave Anthony.

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1: Your weather details now for CFAM Radio 950. We're under a heat warning. A mix of sun and cloud today, windy and 34 degrees. The humidex 39, and today's UV index is 8 or very high. Partly cloudy tonight and windy, a low of 19. Tomorrow, cloudy with a risk of a thunderstorm and a high of 27. Showers on Tuesday, high of 29. More rain on Wednesday with a high of 21. Current weather conditions can be found anytime on the CDK Electric weather page. That's on your Pembina Valley online app. I'm Judy Peters.

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1: Access your news anytime by downloading the Pembina Valley online app. I'm Parker Schmidt with your local news update. Peter Lowen, owner of Country Cycle, created the Kenta Bicycle line after noticing a common problem during repair workshops in northern Manitoba communities. Many children were riding low-quality bikes that were difficult to repair and not built to last. In response, he designed a simple, durable, and affordable bike that young riders could learn to maintain themselves.
2: Kenta is a throwback to my heritage. I am born in Mexico, so it's a throwback to that. In Spanish, it means to sing. So the idea is to find your voice, and it's on a bike. That's kind of where I found my voice, and so it's a kind of a bit of a mission for me to pass that on.
1: The project, which launched in 2023, is now helping connect children in Indigenous communities with reliable bicycles. Just a few decades ago, stroke could be diagnosed, but there was no treatments and very little recovery support. The first set of Canadian stroke best practice recommendations were released 20 years ago, in 2006, by the Canadian Stroke Network and Heart and Stroke as part of the Canadian Stroke Strategy. The stroke best practices provide up-to-date, evidence-based clinical practice guidelines across the continuum of care from public awareness to emergency diagnosis and treatment, rehabilitation and recovery, and prevention of a subsequent stroke. Heart and Stroke Manitoba specialist Caitlin Archibald comments on these past 20 years of focused attention on stroke care.
3: As the big focus of the Canadian Stroke Best Practice is really just emphasizing the integrated stroke care. One of their big advocacy points is just making sure that we're really focusing on the whole picture with stroke care and integrated stroke care, because we know when that's implemented, we actually have the potential to see a 20% decrease in death from stroke. So that's pretty huge when we look at, you know, how far even stroke care has come over those 20 years as well.
1: Almost 1 million people in Canada are now living with stroke. Morton has named Margie Hildebrandt as its 2025 Citizen of Distinction. Hildebrandt has been involved in arts community groups and public art in the city for decades, including helping to found what is now the Pembina Hills Art Council.
4: I don't do any of these things for the accolades or anything. I do it more as just trying to help community groups. And if there's interests that I'm interested in, I like to share what I know with other people, if it's teaching an art class or getting some speaker into the horticulture group to talk about growing plants, which is another one of my passions, gardening. You know, usually I'm just like trying to be like the little elf who sneaks in and sneaks out and does things in the background.
1: The award was presented by the Morton Area Foundation Sunday, May 31st at the Morton Activity Center. 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
5: Your weather details now for CFAM Radio 950. We're under a heat warning. A mix of sun and cloud today, windy and 34 degrees. The humidex 39, and today's UV index is 8 or very high. Partly cloudy tonight and windy, a low of 19. Tomorrow, cloudy with a risk of a thunderstorm and a high of 27. Showers on Tuesday, high of 29. More rain on Wednesday with a high of 21. Current weather conditions can be found anytime on the CDK Electric weather page. That's on your Pembina Valley online app. I'm Judy Peters.
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6: In the NHL Finals, what looked like it was going to be a laugher through 40 minutes turned into a nail-biter, edge-of-your-seat double overtime thriller as the Golden Knights held a 4-0 lead, but the Hurricanes stormed back to tie it at 4, but the Golden Knights prevailed, winning game number 3, 5-4 in double overtime. The Golden Knights now lead the best-of-7 final 2-1. In American Association of Professional Baseball action, the Winnipeg Gold Eyes held a lead but watched as Sioux City stormed all the way back to win 7-4. And in Major League Baseball, the Toronto Blue Jays got a big performance by Ernie Clement, both offensively and defensively, as the Earn Dog helped lead the Toronto Blue Jays over the Baltimore Orioles 6-4. I'm Dave Anthony.
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1: Your weather details now for CFAM Radio 950. We're under a heat warning. A mix of sun and cloud today, windy and 34 degrees. The humidex 39, and today's UV index is 8 or very high. Partly cloudy tonight and windy, a low of 19. Tomorrow, cloudy with a risk of a thunderstorm and a high of 27. Showers on Tuesday, high of 29. More rain on Wednesday with a high of 21. Current weather conditions can be found anytime on the CDK Electric weather page. 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
1: Your weather details now for CFAM Radio 950. We're under a heat warning. A mix of sun and cloud today, windy and 34 degrees. The humidex 39, and today's UV index is 8 or very high. Partly cloudy tonight and windy, a low of 19. Tomorrow, cloudy with a risk of a thunderstorm and a high of 27. Showers on Tuesday, high of 29. More rain on Wednesday with a high of 21. Current weather conditions can be found anytime on the CDK Electric weather page. 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

0: We at Mission Go pray this message will change your life and challenge you to seek a deeper understanding of our Lord Jesus Christ. Take the time to read a couple of verses from the Bible in the book of Matthew 11, 28 to 29. Jesus says, "Come unto me, all you that labor and are heavy with burdens, and I will give you rest. Take my yoke upon you and learn of me, for I am meek and lowly in heart, and you will find rest unto your souls." Remember, this month we would like to make available a booklet called Encouraging Words from Classic Hymns, a 48-page, pocket-sized devotional booklet by Warner Press that pairs classic hymn lyrics with encouraging scripture, featuring hymns like "Great is Thy Faithfulness" and "It Is Well with My Soul." It provides daily spiritual reflection on God's faithfulness and love. To order your copy of the booklet, please write to Canada's National Bible Hour, Postal Box 1210, St. Catharines, Ontario, postal code L2R7A7 in the United States, Post Office Box 2010, Buffalo, New York, zip code 14231.
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2: Your weather details now for CFAM Radio 950. We're under a heat warning. A mix of sun and cloud today, windy and 34 degrees. The humidex 39, and today's UV index is 8 or very high. Partly cloudy tonight and windy, a low of 19. Tomorrow, cloudy with a risk of a thunderstorm and a high of 27. Showers on Tuesday, high of 29. More rain on Wednesday with a high of 21. Current weather conditions can be found anytime on the CDK Electric weather page. That's on your Pembina Valley online app. I'm Judy Peters.

0: Your weather details now for CFAM Radio 950. We're under a heat warning. A mix of sun and cloud today, windy and 34 degrees. The humidex 39, and today's UV index is 8 or very high. Partly cloudy tonight and windy, a low of 19. Tomorrow, cloudy with a risk of a thunderstorm and a high of 27. Showers on Tuesday, high of 29. More rain on Wednesday with a high of 21. Current weather conditions can be found anytime on the CDK Electric weather page. 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
1: Get the news you need when you need it by downloading the Pembina Valley online app. I'm Parker Schmidt, and here's what's making local news this hour. Rhineland Care is inviting the community to the Altona Park on Thursday next week for a barbecue fundraiser supporting its handy band service. The event features hot dogs and smokies, live music from W.C. Miller Jazz Band and the Harder Family, plus family activities including a bouncy castle and human hamster wheel. Board member Brenda Thiessen says funds raised at the barbecue will be used for the transportation service through Rhineland Care.
2: Each year we receive grants for the service, but the criteria to receive those grants is that we fundraise a certain amount for the operating costs, and also the funds go towards a future purchase of a new handy van when and if it comes necessary. The fundraiser also enables us to keep user fees for the handy van affordable. We are thankful for the community that gives generously and cares about the services available in our communities. The majority of the money will go towards a purchase of a new van down the road.
1: 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Xavier Worms was persuaded to try martial arts by his mother for just a month, but the experience was so enjoyable for him, he stayed with it far longer than he was asked to. That 2.5-year dedication to Taekwondo landed him May Sports Star of the Month honors. Worms described the categories for competing.
3: So there's three different categories that you can sign up for. You can sign up for one, two, or all three. There's board breaking, patterns, and sparring. So patterns are like a series of Taekwondo movements in a certain form, and it's as if someone's attacking you.
1: 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The achievement comes after he advanced to the provincial level earlier this year with a gold medal. Peterson was selected as the only student from the program to compete. He credits his teacher for his approach to electrical installation.
4: 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Like, most teachers would teach you to just finish it, but he taught you to do it right.
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5: Your weather details now for CFAM Radio 950. We're under a heat warning. A mix of sun and cloud today, windy and 34 degrees. The Humidex 39, and today's UV index is 8 or very high. Partly cloudy tonight and windy, a low of 19. Tomorrow, cloudy with a risk of a thunderstorm and a high of 27. Showers on Tuesday, high of 29. More rain on Wednesday with a high of 21. Current weather conditions can be found anytime on the CDK Electric weather page. That's on your Pembina Valley online app. I'm Judy Peters.
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6: In the NHL Finals, what looked like it was going to be a laugher through 40 minutes turned into a nail-biter, edge-of-your-seat, double-overtime thriller as the Golden Knights held a 4-0 lead, but the Hurricanes stormed back to tie it at 4, but the Golden Knights prevailed, winning game number 3, 5-4 in double overtime. The Golden Knights now lead the best-of-7 final 2-1. In American Association of Professional Baseball action, the Winnipeg Gold Eyes held a lead but watched as Sioux City stormed all the way back to win 7-4. And in Major League Baseball, the Toronto Blue Jays got a big performance by Ernie Clement, both offensively and defensively, as the Earn Dog helped lead the Toronto Blue Jays over the Baltimore Orioles 6-4. I'm Dave Anthony.
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0: Weather details now for CFAM Radio 950. We're under a heat warning. A mix of sun and cloud today, windy and 34 degrees. The humidex 39, and today's UV index is 8 or very high. Partly cloudy tonight and windy, a low of 19. Tomorrow, cloudy with a risk of a thunderstorm and a high of 27. Showers on Tuesday, high of 29. More rain on Wednesday with a high of 21. Current weather conditions can be found anytime on the CDK Electric weather page. That's on your Pembina Valley online app. I'm Judy Peters.
1: 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Your host is Pastor Jack Schumann, pastor of the Emmanuel Free Reformed Church of Abbotsford, British Columbia. And now, here is Pastor Jack Schumann.
2: Dear friends, the Gospels provide us with valuable insight into the events leading up to and during the death of our Lord and Savior Jesus Christ. There we read about his arrest in the Garden of Gethsemane, his trial by the Jewish Sanhedrin and Pontius Pilate, his scourging, the mockery and the mistreatment he endured at the hands of the soldiers. We read too about his sufferings on the cross, how he was mocked and ridiculed by the Jewish religious leaders and those who passed by, and the two thieves, how he cried out because of thirst, how he commended his mother Mary to the care of John. We read of the 3 hours of darkness, the earthquake, and the splitting of the rocks, and the resurrection of the saints, and their appearance in Jerusalem. But we do not read much about our Lord's inner turmoil and anguish, other than what we can deduce from his sufferings. We catch a glimpse of this in the gospel accounts of Jesus praying in the Garden of Gethsemane. And there we hear the Lord Jesus tell his disciples that he was exceedingly sorrowful, even unto death. And then a few minutes later, we see him as a worm on the ground, pleading with his Father to please let the cup of his suffering pass from him, as he sweat great drops of blood on the ground. It's clear from these and other passages that in his final moments, our Lord suffered not just physically and mentally, but also emotionally and spiritually. What is more, he suffered more than anyone before or after him. Now we receive some insight into this from the words of our text today from Lamentations 1 and verse 12. The book of Lamentations was likely written by the prophet Jeremiah to commemorate the destruction of Jerusalem and the temple by the Babylonians in the year 586 BC. The book can be divided into two sections. Section 1, chapters 1 to 4, contain four laments over the destruction of the city of Jerusalem, with each chapter constituting one lament. And then section 2, which consists of chapter 5, there Jeremiah pleads with the Lord to remember his people. Now the words of our text are found in the first lament in chapter 1. Here in verses 1 to 11 of this chapter, Jeremiah portrays the city of Jerusalem as a weeping widow, forsaken by all her friends and viciously attacked by her enemies. But then, starting in verse 12, the woman speaks directly. As she sits in an empty street, she cries complainingly, "Is it nothing to you, all you who pass by? Behold and see if there is any sorrow like my sorrow, which has been brought on me, which the Lord has inflicted in the day of his fierce anger." Now, although these words are not directly attributed to the Lord Jesus Christ, nor were they spoken by him, at least there's no record of him speaking these words, they certainly point to him. For to some extent, Jerusalem's affliction was Christ's affliction. Her sorrow was Christ's sorrow, only his sorrow was infinitely greater. And as such, these words provide us with additional insight into the emotional suffering of our Lord before and during his death on the cross. Now with this in mind and God's help, let's consider these words under the theme Christ's dying sorrow. And we'll consider, first of all, its explanation. Secondly, its extent, and thirdly, its effect. The words of our text were spoken by the prophet Jeremiah in the midst of great destruction and devastation. Jerusalem, the city of God, the place where God was pleased to dwell, lay in utter ruin. Her walls and her buildings had been torn down. Her temple had been destroyed. Her citizens had been taken captive. She was utterly and completely destitute. Now, why did all these horrible things happen? Well, the answer can be found in the second part of verse 5. There Jeremiah writes, "The Lord has afflicted her because of the multitude of her transgressions." Judah and Jerusalem had sinned against God. She had made foreign alliances with wicked nations like Egypt and Assyria. She tolerated injustice and crime, and worst of all, she worshipped idols, even for a time sacrificing her children to Molech. And to emphasize this, Jeremiah in verses 8 and 9 compares Jerusalem to a harlot, shamelessly exposing her nakedness and indifferent to the stains of her menstrual blood. He writes this, "Jerusalem has sinned gravely, therefore she has become vile. All who honored her despise her because they have seen her nakedness. Yes, she sighs and turns away. Her uncleanness is in her skirts. She did not consider her destiny. Therefore, her collapse was awesome. She had no comforter." Well, now, as punishment for her many sins, God sent the Babylonians to destroy her. For many centuries, God, through his prophets, warned her that this would happen, but they didn't listen. And they persisted in their evil ways, and as a result, God punished them. And we're reminded here that sin has consequences. Yes, sometimes those consequences may be delayed. That was also the case here. God allowed the people of Judah and Jerusalem to continue to sin against him for many years. Just as he sometimes allows wicked people and even entire nations still today to sin against him for many years. But in the end, he came in judgment. He utterly destroyed the city and allowed the Babylonians to carry her people into captivity. And what made this especially hard to swallow was the fact that her punishment was being inflicted not by the Babylonians in the first place, but by the Lord himself. And that's expressed also in our text. There Jerusalem declares that her sorrow was brought on her by the Lord who inflicted it in the day of his fierce anger. This same God who made a covenant with them, who promised to be their God, to bless them and to prosper them and protect them from their enemies, had now turned against them. And now it was too late. All that God had said had come to pass. Jerusalem lay in ruins, and so she wept. Now, this weeping of Jerusalem points us to the Lord Jesus Christ. His sorrow was also inflicted by the Lord. He too experienced the fierce anger of God, especially when he hung on the cross. Not, of course, because of his own sins, for he had no sin. He was conceived by the Holy Spirit, and as such, he was not born with a sin nature. And what is more, he was fully divine. A divine being has no sin, nor can sin. He was perfectly just, holy, and righteous. And yet God inflicted his wrath on him. Why? Well, if not for his own sin, then for whose? And the answer is for the sins of his people. Christ was the sin bearer of his people. In fact, the Apostle Paul says that Christ became sin for us. That means he became so closely identified with our sins. He took our sins upon himself so perfectly that in the eyes of God, he was for all intents and purposes the embodiment of sin. Elsewhere, Paul says he became a curse for us. It's not just that he bore the curse, he became the curse. He bore the curse of God against sin so perfectly that it was like he himself was the curse. This explains why God forsook his son during the 3 hours of darkness on the cross. No father would ever forsake his son in his greatest hour of need, but God did. Because while Christ was on the cross, God did not see his son, at least not in the first place. He saw only sin. And since God is holy and therefore cannot tolerate sin, he turned his face from his son and poured out upon him his fierce and terrible wrath. And Jesus was aware of this, and it affected him. It affected him mentally, psychologically, emotionally, spiritually. Like Jerusalem before him, he was like a widow sitting alone in the streets weeping. Oh, do you see that today, dear believer? Do you understand at least a little bit what it cost the Son of God, our Savior, to pay the penalty for your and my sins? The penalty was greater than you or I can possibly imagine, but he bore it out of love for his own. And so Christ sorrowed because of the sins of his people. And how great was that sorrow? And that brings us to our second point. Jerusalem was in mourning. Her walls had been torn down. Her temple lay in ruins. Her people had been taken into captivity. And as a result, she wept. In fact, she wept like no other. As she sat in the street, she called out to those who passed by, "Behold and see if there is any sorrow like my sorrow." Now, many people, when they are in pain or distress, tend to think that their pain is greater than anyone else's. That's perhaps more true of men than of women. When men, for example, have a cold, they really have a cold. And we give that a name. We call it a man cold. Man cold is not just an ordinary cold, but because men have a tendency to over-exaggerate and complain more than when they're sick, an ordinary cold is called a man cold, which is much worse, of course, than an ordinary cold, at least to men it is. Well, here we have Jerusalem, destitute, alone in the street, crying out to those who passed by to sit up and take notice. "Behold and see if there is any sorrow like my sorrow." It's like she's saying, "Stop a moment. Look at me. Have you ever seen anyone as sorrowful as me?" Now, there's no doubt that Jerusalem had reasons to be sorrowful. We've already observed her walls were broken down, her buildings were smashed, her temple had been defiled, ransacked, and destroyed. Her people had been taken into captivity. No wonder she wept. No wonder she felt as though her sorrow was greater than anyone's sorrow. But, dear friends, Jerusalem's sorrow was nothing compared to the sorrow of the Lord Jesus Christ. Well, to be sure, Christ did not draw attention to his sorrows like the widow in our text. In fact, he said to the daughters of Jerusalem, "Weep not for me, but for yourselves." What is more, our Lord never asked for pity, nor did he wallow in self-pity. For all of his sorrows he took upon himself voluntarily. Nevertheless, there is a connection. The sorrows of Jerusalem point to and are fulfilled by the sorrows of Christ. Only his sorrows were infinitely greater. Now, what made Christ's sorrows infinitely great? Several things. First of all, what made Christ's sorrow infinitely great was his great dignity. Who was Christ? He was not just a mere man, but he was also very God. He was the second person of the Holy Trinity, the only begotten and well-beloved Son of God, God incarnate, who was in the bosom of the Father from all eternity, who was daily his delight, adored by angels, the creator of the heavens and of the earth and everything in them, the King of kings, the Lord of lords, the Alpha and the Omega, the beginning and the end, by whom and for whom are all things in heaven and on earth, the ultimate prophet, priest, and king. His person added a dimension to his sufferings that no one else experienced. Imagine, if you can, a powerful king sitting by the roadside begging. You would say that such a thing is monstrous and totally out of keeping with the dignity of the man and his office. But here is the King of Kings and the Lord of Lords, the only begotten Son of God, bleeding and dying on the cross, mocked by those around him, the emblem, as the hymn writer says, of suffering and shame. Behold, therefore, and see if there be any sorrow like unto his sorrow. Secondly, what made Christ's sorrow infinitely great was his perfect innocence. If you saw a notorious evil criminal being executed for his crimes, you would say he got what he deserved. His punishment, though great, is just. But, dear friends, Christ did nothing worthy of death. He had committed no crime. He did only good. He healed the sick. He cast out demons. He restored sight to the blind. He taught the people the word of God. He fed them with 5 loaves and 2 fish. He raised the dead. He did so much good. And yet they killed him. And in light of this, I say in the words of our text, behold, and see if there be any sorrow like unto his sorrow. Thirdly, what made Christ's sorrow infinitely great was his many afflictions. We can think, for example, of the afflictions he experienced in his body, the gashes on his back from the scourging he had received at the hands of the Roman soldiers, the scars on his forehead from the crown of thorns that was pressed down hard upon his head, the cuts and the bruises on his face from the beatings he received, the excruciating pain from his nails, from the nails that were hammered into his hands and into his feet. Yes, every part of his body was battered and bruised. There were also the afflictions he experienced in his soul. We can think of the feeling of rejection and humiliation that he experienced as a result of the taunting and the mockery and the ridicule of the religious leaders and the soldiers and the 2 thieves and the passers-by. We can think of his being abandoned by his disciples when he was arrested in the garden and his disciples all fled from him and Peter later denied him. We can also think of his being forsaken by his father when during the 3 hours of darkness he cried, my God, why have you forsaken me? Commenting on this, Charles Spurgeon writes this. He says, oh, brethren, if when you have sickness you can keep your spirits up, it does not matter. And peradventure when the spirits sink, you are happy if you have no pain at the same time. But to have body and soul at once in the fire, this is indeed torture. This is to do business in great waters, where all the waves and billows go over the mariner. Hell from beneath was stirred against him. Satan bade his legions aim all their arrows against his heart. Heaven veiled its sun and left the sufferer in a chill darkness. There is not, to my knowledge, a mitigating circumstance in the woes of Christ. It is bitter, bitter, bitter. And if there be a mixture, it is a wormwood mingled with gall. But bitter all, tempestuous all, terrific all. No drop of water, for in his thirst they gave him vinegar to drink. No ray of light, the sun is set. No stable ground of comfort, the very rocks do rend. Heaven and earth stand arrayed against him. Well doth he cry, behold, and see if there be any sorrow like unto my sorrow. Yes, Christ sorrowed like no one else. Do you see that, beloved? Do you see what great sorrow he endured for his people? Behold, behold, and see if there be any sorrow like unto his sorrow. Now, what effect did this have on the people living at that time? And what effect does it have on you and me? It brings us to our third and final point. As widow Jerusalem sits in the street weeping, many people pass her by. Sadly, no one cared. No one even stopped to see what was wrong or how they could help. Like the priest and the Levite in the parable, the Good Samaritan, they simply passed by without saying a single word. People do this all the time. They're watching television, and all of a sudden there's a commercial from an organization that helps starving children in Africa. And immediately, what do? They switch the channel. Or they see a homeless person lying on the sidewalk, unconscious, and they don't even bother to look. Or they're riding on the bus or on the subway, and suddenly some thieves start beating up on one of the passengers, and they just sit there, and they don't say or do anything. Well, that was the case here, too. Jerusalem, pictured as a weeping widow, was stripped of all of her possessions and left destitute in the street. And no one noticed. No one cared. Everyone just walked straight past her. Well, after a while, she got up. She put up with this for a time, but eventually it became too much for her. She could not bottle up her feelings any longer, and so at the top of her lungs, she cries out, "Is it nothing to you, all you who pass by? Is it nothing to you?" By means of that question, widow Jerusalem was castigating her fellow human beings. It's as though she was saying, "Don't you see me weeping and destitute? How can you just pass by? How can you not care? How can you not offer to help me in my distress?" But you know, our Lord experienced something similar. For as Jesus hung on the cross, who came to his rescue? Who even expressed any compassion for him? No one. The chief priests, mocking with the scribes and the elders, said, "He saved others. Himself he cannot save. If he is the king of Israel, let him now come down from the cross, and we will believe him. He trusted in God. Let him deliver him now, if he will have him. For he said, 'I am the Son of God.'" Likewise, the soldiers mocked him, coming and offering him sour wine and saying, "If you are the king of the Jews, save yourself." The two thieves who were crucified with him reviled him with the same thing. And those who passed by blasphemed him, wagging their heads and saying, "Aha, you who destroy the temple and build it in 3 days, save yourself and come down from the cross." Not one came to his aid. Not one cared. That was true for the widow Jerusalem. But in the case of our Lord, not only did no one come to his aid or show any kind of compassion, but they actively taunted and mocked him and ridiculed him. Oh, not that Jesus wanted anyone's pity and compassion. He didn't. He didn't want anyone to come to his aid either. How else could he save his people from their sins? But you would think that at least someone would have done or said something. But no one did. The only ones to show any compassion were the women, his mother Mary, and his beloved disciple John. Everyone else mercilessly mocked and ridiculed him. His own disciples abandoned him. Well, let me ask you, what is your response to the suffering and death of Jesus Christ? Is it nothing to you too? The suffering and death of Christ is nothing to you if you are not moved. You know, it never ceases to amaze me how indifferent and insensitive we can be to the sufferings and death of Christ. We read a tragic story in the newspaper and we're deeply affected. Or we watch a movie or read a novel and we're so moved we start to cry, and it's not even real. But how many of us are moved to tears when we read about or hear a sermon about the sufferings and death of Christ? I fear not many. And why is that? Well, no doubt part of the reason is because we have heard these things so many times before. If familiarity breeds contempt, and it does, it certainly breeds insensitivity and indifference. But does this not also point to a problem with our hearts? I mean, anyone who can sit through a sermon on the sufferings and death of Christ and not be moved even to tears at times, I fear has a heart that is as cold as stone. And to such people, I say in the words of our text, is the suffering and death of Christ nothing to you? Secondly, the suffering and death of Christ is nothing to you if you are still unconverted. Consider what Christ suffered for sinners like you. consider his great sorrow. Consider how often he has come to you with the invitations of the gospel, and yet you refuse to repent and believe. You refuse to forsake sin. You refuse to live a holy life to the glory of God in all things. You simply persist in your unconverted state. It's like you've built up a wall around your heart, and every time God comes with his arrows to pierce your heart through his word, you put up your defenses and the arrows simply bounce off. To you too, I say, is the suffering and death of Christ nothing to you? Oh, how hard-hearted and cold our hearts can be sometimes. Is there not reason here for humbling ourselves before God? Oh, may God have mercy on us. May God send his Holy Spirit to quicken and revive us. May God reveal to us something of the great sufferings and sorrow of Christ, that we may fall prostrate at his feet and adore him for what he has done for us poor sinners. And so we've reflected today on Christ's dying sorrow. What is your response to these things? The vast majority of people today think nothing of his sorrow or of his sufferings. Most people probably don't even know about Good Friday, about Jesus, about what he suffered and how he went to the cross. That's how far we've come as a nation. We've so far departed from the Word of God. Even the basics of the gospel are unknown today. And yet, even to those who ignore it, the cross still poses this question: is it nothing to you, all you who pass by? But you know, those who stop long enough for an answer discover that the cross means everything in the world. It means forgiveness of sin, peace with God, and everlasting life. And the Christian does not pass by the cross. Instead, he lingers at it. He beholds it with the eye of faith, and he looks to the one who hangs thereon as the only hope and ground of his salvation. And as he does with the hymn writer, he sings, "What language shall I borrow to thank thee, dearest friend, for this, thy dying sorrow, thy pity without end? Oh, make me thine forever, and should I fainting be, Lord, let me never, never outlive my love for thee." Is that your resolve? Amen. Dear friends, it's our great joy and privilege to be able to preach to you the Word of God every Sunday on this station. If you are blessed by or have a comment on the message you've heard today, we'd very much appreciate hearing from you. May I please ask you to write us a short note if you appreciate this ministry? It's very important for us to know if people are listening so that we can be wise in terms of how to allocate the resources that the Lord has given to us. Our mailing address is Banner of Truth, 3386 Mount Lehman Road. 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
0: Your weather details now for CFAM Radio 950. We're under a heat warning. A mix of sun and cloud today, windy and 34 degrees. The humidex 39, and today's UV index is 8 or very high. Partly cloudy tonight and windy, a low of 19. Tomorrow, cloudy with a risk of a thunderstorm and a high of 27. Showers on Tuesday, high of 29. More rain on Wednesday with a high of 21. Current weather conditions can be found anytime on the CDK Electric weather page. 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
6: The text for this sermon comes from the Gospel of John, the 21st chapter, verses 1 through 19. After this, Jesus revealed himself again to the disciples by the Sea of Tiberias, and he revealed himself in this way. Simon Peter, Thomas, called the twin, Nathanael of Cana in Galilee, the sons of Zebedee, and two other of his disciples were together. Simon Peter said to them, "I'm going fishing." They said to him, "We will go with you." They went out and got into the boat, but that night they caught nothing. Just as day was breaking, Jesus stood on the shore. Yet the disciples did not know it was Jesus. Jesus said to them, "Children, do you have any fish?" They answered him, "No." He said to them, "Cast the net on the right side of the boat, and you will find some." So they cast it, and now they were not able to haul it in because of the quantity of fish. That disciple whom Jesus loved, therefore, said to Peter, "It is the Lord." When Simon Peter heard that it was the Lord, he put on his outer garment, for he was stripped for work, and threw himself into the sea. The other disciples came in the boat, dragging the net full of fish, for they were not far from land, but about 100 yards off. When they got out on land, they saw a charcoal fire in place with fish laid on it and bread. Jesus said to them, "Bring some of the fish you have just caught." So Simon Peter went aboard and hauled the net ashore, full of large fish, 153 of them. And although there were so many, the net was not torn. Jesus said to them, "Come and have breakfast." Now, none of the disciples dared ask him, "Who are you?" They knew it was the Lord. Jesus came and took the bread and gave it to them, and so with the fish. This was now the third time that Jesus was revealed to the disciples after he was raised from the dead. When they had finished breakfast, Jesus said to Simon Peter, "Simon, son of John, do you love me more than these?" He said to him, "Yes, Lord, you know that I love you." He said to him, "Feed my lambs." He said to him a second time, "Simon, son of John, do you love me?" He said to him, "Yes, Lord, you know that I love you." He said to him, "Tend my sheep." He said to him a third time, "Simon, son of John, do you love me?" Peter was grieved because he had said to him the third time, "Do you love me?" And he said to him, "Lord, you know everything. You know that I love you." Jesus said to him, "Feed my sheep. Truly, truly, I say to you, when you were young, you used to dress yourself and walk wherever

Only trust Him. Only trust Him. Only trust Him now. The Lord says today is the day of salvation, not tomorrow, because we're not assured of tomorrow. We're not assured of the rest of the day. Maybe you came in with a heavy heart. Come every soul by sin oppressed. There's mercy with the Lord. And the song says, and He will surely give you rest by trusting in His word. Hallelujah, what a Savior. We can't absolve ourselves of our own sin, our own problems. We have no control many times over them. But He does. He's the great I Am. Yield to Him today.

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1: Your weather details now for CFAM Radio 950. We're under a heat warning. A mix of sun and cloud today, windy and 34 degrees. The humidex 39, and today's UV index is 8 or very high. Partly cloudy tonight and windy, a low of 19. Tomorrow, cloudy with a risk of a thunderstorm and a high of 27. Showers on Tuesday, high of 29. More rain on Wednesday with a high of 21. Current weather conditions can be found anytime on the CDK Electric weather page. That's on your Pembina Valley online app. I'm Judy Peters.

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1: I'm Parker Schmidt with your local news, streaming now through the Pembina Valley online app. More than 600 students got a hands-on lesson in local history Thursday during Heritage Days at the Pembina Threshermen's Museum. The annual event brought school groups from across the region to explore historic buildings, see demonstrations, and learn what life was like for previous generations. Board Chair Marlene Lowen says the day is about helping young people understand their roots.
2: I hope that they will come out of here thinking that they have stepped back into the past a little bit and gotten a little bit of a grasp of how different things used to be and how much things have changed.
1: Find the full story now on PeminaValleyOnline.com. Xavier Worms was persuaded to try martial arts by his mother for just a month, but the experience was so enjoyable for him, he stayed with it far longer than he was asked to. That 2.5-year dedication to Taekwondo landed him May Sports Star of the Month honors. Worms described how to become engaged in the sport.
3: Well, you have to enjoy it.
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1: 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The electrical installations competitor earned a silver medal following 12 hours of competition. Peterson said a small mistake on the first day cost him a few points, but he was pleased with his performance. He shares more about his approach to electrical installation.
5: I don't think it's difficult per se. Like, once you get to learn it, then it's not really difficult. But I think the hardest part is making it look good. I think it's just caring. Like, anybody can make it look good. You just got to care about it. Like, you got to make it perfect.
1: Peterson won gold in electrical installations earlier this year in Winnipeg at the Provincial Skills Competition. A longtime community volunteer, retired nurse, and artist in Morden is being honored for her contributions across multiple community organizations. Margie Hildebrand has been named the 2025 Citizen of Distinction by the Morden Area Foundation. She says her work has always been rooted in collaboration and community connection.
6: You don't really do this stuff by yourself. You're always with a team of people doing these things, and it's the connections with people. When I said that the word citizen is the key word, I'm just a citizen of this town, and I want to be have everyone feel as good about being a citizen of Morden as I do.
1: Hildebrand joins a long list of past recipients who have been recognized for their impact on the community. 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
7: Your weather details now for CFAM Radio 950. We're under a heat warning. A mix of sun and cloud today, windy and 34 degrees. The humidex 39, and today's UV index is 8 or very high. Partly cloudy tonight and windy, a low of 19. Tomorrow, cloudy with a risk of a thunderstorm and a high of 27. Showers on Tuesday, high of 29. More rain on Wednesday with a high of 21. Current weather conditions can be found anytime on the CDK Electric weather page. 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
1: Access your news anytime by downloading the Pembina Valley online app. I'm Parker Schmidt with your local news update. Peter Lowen, owner of Country Cycle, created the Kenta Bicycle line after noticing a common problem during repair workshops in northern Manitoba communities. Many children were riding low-quality bikes that were difficult to repair and not built to last. In response, he designed a simple, durable, and affordable bike that young riders could learn to maintain themselves.
2: Kanta is a throwback to my heritage. I am born in Mexico, so it's a throwback to that. In Spanish, it means to sing. So the idea is to find your voice, and it's on a bike. That's kind of where I found my voice, and so it's a kind of a bit of a mission for me to pass that on.
1: The project, which launched in 2023, is now helping connect children in Indigenous communities with reliable bicycles. Just a few decades ago, stroke could be diagnosed, but there was no treatments and very little recovery support. The first set of Canadian stroke best practice recommendations were released 20 years ago, in 2006, by the Canadian Stroke Network and Heart and Stroke as part of the Canadian Stroke Strategy. The stroke best practices provide up-to-date, evidence-based clinical practice guidelines across the continuum of care from public awareness to emergency diagnosis and treatment, rehabilitation and recovery, and prevention of a subsequent stroke. Heart and Stroke Manitoba specialist Caitlin Archibald comments on these past 20 years of focused attention on stroke care.
3: As the big focus of the Canadian Stroke Best Practice is really just emphasizing the integrated stroke care. One of their big advocacy points is just making sure that we're really focusing on the whole picture with stroke care and integrated stroke care, because we know when that's implemented, we actually have the potential to see a 20% decrease in death from stroke. So that's pretty huge when we look at, you know, how far even stroke care has come over those 20 years as well.
1: Almost 1 million people in Canada are now living with stroke. Morton has named Margie Hildebrandt as its 2025 Citizen of Distinction. Hildebrandt has been involved in arts community groups and public art in the city for decades, including helping to found what is now the Pembina Hills Art Council.
4: I don't do any of these things for the accolades or anything. I do it more as just trying to help community groups. And if there's interests that I'm interested in, I like to share what I know with other people, if it's teaching an art class or getting some speaker into the horticulture group to talk about growing plants, which is another one of my passions, gardening. You know, usually I'm just like trying to be like the little elf who sneaks in and sneaks out and does things in the background.
1: The award was presented by the Morton Area Foundation Sunday, May 31st at the Morton Activity Center. 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
5: Your weather details now for CFAM Radio 950. We're under a heat warning. A mix of sun and cloud today, windy and 34 degrees. The humidex 39, and today's UV index is 8 or very high. Partly cloudy tonight and windy, a low of 19. Tomorrow, cloudy with a risk of a thunderstorm and a high of 27. Showers on Tuesday, high of 29. More rain on Wednesday with a high of 21. Current weather conditions can be found anytime on the CDK Electric weather page. 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

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Pianist Megumi Masaki. Manitoba musicians on the world stage. 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

Your weather details now for CFAM Radio 950. We're under a heat warning. A mix of sun and cloud today, windy and 34 degrees. The humidex 39, and today's UV index is 8 or very high. Partly cloudy tonight and windy, a low of 19. Tomorrow, cloudy with a risk of a thunderstorm and a high of 27. Showers on Tuesday, high of 29. More rain on Wednesday with a high of 21. Current weather conditions can be found anytime on the CDK Electric weather page. That's on your Pembina Valley online app. I'm Judy Peters.

0: weather details now for CFAM Radio 950. We're under a heat warning. A mix of sun and cloud today, windy and 34 degrees. The humidex 39, and today's UV index is 8 or very high. Partly cloudy tonight and windy, a low of 19. Tomorrow, cloudy with a risk of a thunderstorm and a high of 27. Showers on Tuesday, high of 29. More rain on Wednesday with a high of 21. Current weather conditions can be found anytime on the CDK Electric weather page. That's on your Pembina Valley online app. I'm Judy Peters.
1: Welcome to Hope for Today, a weekly Bible teaching program that will bring you hope for every day. It is a privilege to open the Word of God and learn from the author of the book. This program is produced by Heralds of Hope, where our goal is to use media to make disciples. Disciples doing what Jesus did. This means walking in obedience to Him no matter what, especially when His teachings go against what my flesh wants. Today, we're looking at a conversation between the Pharisees and Jesus. We are in Mark 10, and they are testing Jesus with questions about divorce. Listen carefully as J. Mark explains the two ways of thinking about divorce at that time. Like it is today, it was a controversial topic back then. Take your Bible and turn to Mark 10. Here, Jesus takes us back to the beginning, in the Garden of Eden, where God created marriage. These principles are foundational for our view of marriage and our lesson, and J. Mark will expound on these principles today.
2: Do you know the secret to a lasting marriage? Now, I'm sure there are many answers, as many answers as there are opinions, and some of them will be right. Some people would say that love is the most critical component for a successful marriage. Do you agree with that? I don't. Marriage, as it's designed by God, requires total commitment. That is the most critical component. When we enter the marriage covenant, we commit to each other 100%. Our vows include our promise to love and care for each other, in sickness and health, in poverty or wealth, through the successes and the reverses of life, until death finally separates us. We promise an unequivocal I do. In today's study, we're looking at the opening verses of Mark chapter 10, where the Pharisees confront Jesus with a question relating to marriage. As we'll see, their commitment to marriage was maybe I do. And that's the title for my teaching. Listen now as I read the text, Mark chapter 10, beginning with verse 1. Then he arose from there and came to the region of Judea by the other side of the Jordan. And multitudes gathered to him again, and as he was accustomed, he taught them again. The Pharisees came and asked him, "Is it lawful for a man to divorce his wife?" testing him. And he answered and said to them, "What did Moses command you?" They said, "Moses permitted a man to write a certificate of divorce and to dismiss her." And Jesus answered and said to them, "Because of the hardness of your heart, he wrote you this precept. But from the beginning of the creation, God made them male and female. For this reason, a man shall leave his father and mother and be joined to his wife, and the two shall become one flesh. So then, they are no longer two, but one flesh. Therefore, what God has joined together, let not man separate." In the house, his disciples also asked him again about the same matter. So he said to them, "Whoever divorces his wife and marries another commits adultery against her. And if a woman divorces her husband and marries another, she commits adultery." If you were with me for the two previous episodes from Mark chapter 9, we looked at kingdom values followed by radical discipleship. The kingdom values we looked at in Mark chapter 9, verses 30 to 41, were anonymity, humility, and inclusivity. The concepts of radical discipleship in Mark chapter 9, verses 42 to 50, were radical love, radical purity, and radical obedience. Those principles underlie the context of our study today. In this conversation with the Pharisees and his disciples, Jesus corrects their misconceptions and clarifies his plan and purpose for marriage. First of all, he highlights the confrontation. Our text points out that Jesus was traveling through Perea. In this area, ruled by Herod, the Pharisees confronted Jesus with their question. Now we know their motives were not honorable. They were trying to trap Jesus. They wanted to use his answer to make him look bad in the eyes of the people and the other religious leaders. Perhaps they even hoped Jesus' stance on divorce would lead to a similar outcome to that of John the Baptist. The Pharisees' intention seems to have been to force Jesus to choose sides in the debate between the rabbinical schools of that day about what were permissible grounds for divorce. One of those factions was led by Rabbi Hillel. He was embraced by the Pharisees. That's why, in Matthew 19:3, they asked Jesus, "Is it lawful for a man to divorce his wife for just any reason?" That was because Hillel permitted divorce for trivial reasons. The other school of thought was led by Rabbi Shammai, who taught that divorce was only allowed in cases of extramarital sexual activity. Now, evidently, the followers of Hillel had the mistaken idea that many people have today, that God designed marriage to make us happy. You know, I don't find that idea anywhere in the scriptures. What I do see is that God designed marriage to make us holy and to glorify Him. Now, that isn't to say that marriage has no happiness. It certainly does. I know because I've experienced it. But happiness is not the primary purpose of marriage. And anyone who enters marriage with happiness as their primary goal will most likely fail. God takes two individuals with very different personalities, different gifts, different temperaments, and intellects, and He commands them to become one. That is hard work. Marriage will not fulfill His purposes without radical love, purity, and obedience to Jesus Christ. So, if the primary goal of your marriage is happiness, you will eventually ask the same question that the Pharisees ask. Is it lawful for a man to divorce his wife? As He often did, Jesus asked them a question in response. What did Moses command you to do? Jesus took them back to the Mosaic Law, to which they claimed complete allegiance. But notice how they answered Jesus. They didn't say Moses commanded. They said Moses permitted a man to write a bill of divorce and dismiss her. They were referring to Deuteronomy chapter 24, verses 1 to 4. And the bill or document was a written statement in which the plaintiff sets forth the cause of action or the relief that they are seeking. The word divorce in the original language is apostasion. Synonyms are defection and desertion, like a slave running away from his master. In today's language, it means falling out of love. As you may have guessed, this word is related to apostasy, a falling away or desertion from the faith. I would say that divorce is a form of apostasy. It's a falling away from one's marriage partner and a falling away from God and His Word. As we will see, these words bear heavily on Jesus' teaching on this subject. So this is the confrontation. Is it lawful for a man to divorce his wife? The next thing Jesus highlights is the concession. Now, a concession is something agreed to, and often it's done grudgingly, in order to reach an agreement or to improve a situation. And that is precisely what Moses' law was. Divorce was never God's intention. So Jesus' explanation begins in verse 5. He told them, "Because of the hardness of your heart, Moses wrote you this precept." Their hard-heartedness was the disease. A certificate of divorce was the prescription. But like many prescriptions, it reduces the symptoms, but it doesn't cure the underlying disease. You might wonder, how serious is hardness of heart? Will God overlook or sanction or save those who have hard hearts? Will anyone in heaven possess a hard heart? Well, to ask the question is to have the answer. Hence, Jesus' pronouncement that the Mosaic provision pertained to hard hearts underscores that it was not intended as a divine approval of divorce. Paul wrote this about hardness of heart in Romans 2, verse 5. "But because of your hard and impenitent heart, you are storing up wrath for yourself on the day of wrath, when God's righteous judgment will be revealed." The only escape from God's righteous wrath is genuine repentance. So Moses' law was not a command. It was a concession. The law neither commanded divorce nor established divorce as a right. It was legal, but like many laws today, it wasn't necessarily moral. God allowed divorce, but he did not command it. Now, as I understand, the prescription in Deuteronomy chapter 24 was for the woman's protection. If this Old Testament passage provides a suitable answer to the Pharisees' question, then Jesus undoubtedly would have used it. Instead, his response to their query demonstrates that this passage does not provide the proper answer to their question about the propriety of divorce. The prescription did, however, offer some protection for women. As I understand it, the certificate of divorce protected the wife from false allegations of adultery from her ex-husband or others. The remarriage rules also prohibited the former husband from treating his wife like disposable property. Once she remarried, she was lost to him forever. He could not try to reclaim her after another man married her. It is also likely that the divorce certificate specified the property rights of the ex-wife so that she would not be left destitute after the divorce took place. I believe God's provision for the protection of women was revolutionary at that time. This was the concession God granted to his people because of their hard hearts. Many today still try to grasp it. And then the final highlight is the clarification. In verses 6 to 12 of our text, Jesus returns to God's design and purpose for marriage from the beginning, from creation. In Genesis 2:24, "for this cause" did not refer to God's making the first human beings male and female, but to God's making Eve out of Adam's side. Since a woman came from a man should unite with the woman to recapture their original unity. It takes both male and female to represent God and his attributes accurately and fully. In discussing male leadership in 1 Corinthians 11, Paul writes this, "For this reason, the woman ought to have authority on her head because of the angels. Nevertheless, neither is man independent of woman, nor woman independent of man, in the Lord. For as woman came from man, even so man also comes through woman. But all things are from God." The point is that neither man nor woman is independent. They are mutually dependent on God and each other. The man is commanded to leave behind his father and mother, those who are closest to him in flesh and blood. And then he forms a new union and a family unit by cleaving to his wife. To cleave means to glue, to bond, or to adhere. It creates an unbreakable bond.
1: This is where we have to end today. However, this is not the end of our lesson. On the first two points, the confrontation and the concession, J. Mark did a great job of explaining how the Pharisees viewed divorce and what factors caused them to think the way they did. This historical context is helpful for us, so we know what played into their views. The last section, the clarification, we will look at what God intended in Genesis. We just got started on this point, and time ran out, but we will finish this in the next lesson. Please make sure you can join us next time for the rest of this study on marriage. Matthew 19 is another account of Jesus teaching on marriage. If you can compare this account with Jesus teaching here in Mark 10, they're not exactly the same. But check them out. Can you see the differences? What are the reasons for these differences? Also, make sure you look up other passages which address this topic. It is important, and we must wisely use all of Scripture. We would love to hear your takeaways. Did your understanding change, or did it affirm your current view? If you have any other comments or questions about today's lesson, please let us know. Our email address is hope@heraldsofhope.org, and our website is heraldsofhope.org. There, you will find Contact Us under the Partner tab on the top right. Click on that, and you can message us directly. Lessons like this remind me of the parable of the wise man and the foolish man. The wise man heard Jesus' teaching and put it into practice. The foolish man heard, but did not do. May all of us go and be like the wise man.
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1: Welcome back to Truth for Today, the radio ministry of the Pembina Valley Baptist Church in Winkler, Manitoba. We're so glad that you've joined us as we continue in our series, Reclaiming Surrendered Ground, a study on spiritual warfare and practical Christian living. Even after years of walking with the Lord, every believer faces temptation, trials, and spiritual attacks. The Bible reminds us that these struggles are not optional. They are the rule, not the exception. Yet God has given us the tools, the authority, and the wisdom to resist the enemy and walk in victory. Today's message challenges us to take an active role in our spiritual lives. It reminds us that temptation is not a sign of weakness, but an opportunity to rely on God's strength, to humble ourselves, and to draw near to Him. By standing on His Word, resisting the devil, and walking in obedience, we are empowered to live free from the snares of the enemy. So with our Bibles open and our hearts ready, let's listen as Pastor Sullivan brings us this practical and encouraging message here on Truth for Today.
2: Next point here is how to resist the devil. How to resist the devil. Number one here is draw near to God. And that's the truth of James 4:8. Draw nigh to God, and what will He do? He'll draw nigh to you. Cleanse your hands, ye sinners, and purify your hearts, ye double-minded. So at the very time when you feel most inclined to pull away from God, He urges you to draw close. If you will do that, what will He do? Meaning, what will God do? He will draw close to you. Instead of separating you from the Lord, it can give you a very sweet time with Him. In other words, when you're going through intense periods of temptation, then you ought to spend more time with God, not less time. And you'll find yourself also saying at times of temptation, I need to read my Bible more. And it may just come in a thought. I need to spend a little bit more time in my Bible today. Or, you know, I need to spend some time in prayer. You know, I may need to clear my schedule a little bit. Or I think when I get home from work today, I need to separate myself and get some prayer time in. You know, you'll just have these thoughts, and don't discount that. Don't think it's just, the world goes by their gut feeling. We don't go by gut feelings. We go by the leadership of the Lord, the Holy Spirit of God that indwells us. Amen. Okay. And so draw near to God. How to resist the devil? Get close to God. Whenever you start encountering temptation, run to God, run to Him. And then number two, cleanse your heart. It means I get a little dirty in the battle and I need to ask God for cleansing. What cleanses the dirt of sin off my hands? The blood of Jesus Christ. If we confess our sins, He is faithful and just to forgive us our sins and to cleanse us from all unrighteousness. So cleanse your heart. That was the truth of Jesus taking the towel and washing the disciples' feet. Because as they go through the roads of life, they pick up some of the dust and dirt of the world, and the Lord comes along and He cleans us up, okay? And so cleanse your heart. And then number three, critical thing here, is humble yourself. And to be humble, it means to make yourself low. We would say, don't think of yourself more highly than you ought to think. Someone else defined humility as really not thinking of yourself at all. I like that definition. But in James chapter 4, it says these words. In verse 10, it says, humble yourselves in the sight of the Lord, and He shall lift you up. Good advice for us. How to resist the devil? Draw near to God, cleanse your heart, and humble yourself. Now, this one is entitled A Serious Wrestling Match. When you and I wrestle principalities and powers in the demonic realm, there is a lot at stake. If we fail to resist, we fall into sin that breaks our spiritual fellowship with the Lord and can lead us into an increasing spiritual attacks and bondage. The best form of resistance is the one Jesus used, and that's the Word, the Bible. Find specific scriptures that speak to your need and be ready to use them when Satan comes against you. You can resist the tempter, and walk in that light. There is a sin that easily besets us. Remember Hebrews 12:1. Okay, it talks about the sin, the weight, and then also the sin which does so easily beset us. We all have it. I wish, he writes, I could get rid of mine, but God has not seen fit to remove it. But he says, I will give you something better. I will give you more grace. Okay? Remember, resist the devil and he will flee from you. Now, here you have the higher ground, the resisting Satan. When it comes to spiritual victory in our lives, we must remember that we are in a battle that is not against flesh and blood, but against spiritual evil forces, Ephesians 6:12. We must resist Satan, and here are ways to resist effectively. And it's got these steps here, and we're going to go through these real quick. Like, we're not going to look at all the scripture here, but this is a working plan for you. It's a working plan for me. So when you find yourself going through these times of temptation, or here you've gone through the prior aspects of the book dealing with the breaking of satanic holds, breaking the holds of unforgiveness and bitterness and clearing the conscience and sexual addictions and those kinds of things and family type issues and so on, relational type issues. As you have experienced victory working through those, you want to continue to walk in that freedom and in that victory, realizing the devil's always trying to lead you back. He's always trying to get you back into Egypt, you see. And so you can go here, and this will help you in resisting the devil. You've got to actively resist the devil. You can be set free from an addiction, but if you're not careful, you'll fall right back into that addiction, or you'll trade one addiction for another addiction. And so you need to resist the devil. Okay, number one, humble yourself before God. Acknowledge your need of grace. That's divine empowering and guidance. Pray as David did in Psalm 23:3. Now, it says, Father, lead me in the right paths, for your reputation is at stake. Okay, now that's his, that's not a word for word. I don't want you to think that verse is quoted, okay? He's breaking that down for us. So we need to be praying for this. Humble ourselves. First of all, you've got to never come to that point where you think you're strong enough to resist all by yourself. I can handle it. Boy, you know, I've been saved for 20 years now, and I've listened to preaching, and I've been free from this sin for so long. I'm strong enough. I can handle it. I've got this one licked. Don't say that. I remember a man who gave up liquor. And you know what he did on his 1 year anniversary? He thought he would go out and take one drink. And he went out and got drunk. And it shocked him, because he didn't think he would ever be enslaved again like that. But that's exactly what happened. Never think that you're so strong that you don't need God. And part of that comes with humility and say, Lord, I need you. I need you. I need you. I can't do this. I can't live this the life you want me to live today. And you say that the next day. And the next day, you walk in humility. Number two, you submit yourself to God. Dedicate your body to glorifying God, your mind to thinking his thoughts, your emotions to loving him, and your will to serving as God. As unto God and not unto men. Boy, that's a good one. What you're essentially saying is, Lord, I yield to you my mind, my will, my emotions, and my body. It's yours. And so you are submitting yourself to God. And then number three, actively resist the devil. Come against Satan using the name of our Lord Jesus Christ and standing in his finished work on the cross. And note the ways the saints overcame Satan. Identify the bait Satan is using to trap you. That's the enticement. You know, when man is drawn away of his own lust and enticed. Okay? And so he's going to use a bait that we will be attracted to. You know, you go fishing and you use a particular color and you say, man, I'm not catching a thing. And all you do, you may use the same type lure, but change the color and then start catching fish. You can go to certain bodies of water and they say, you know what, you can use a white Mr. Twister. But then if you go over here, white won't work. You need to use red. Different times of the year, you might use different types of temptation. And you know, the devil is just that smart with us. He's going to use the particular bait that attracts us. And if he lays something out there and it doesn't get to us, he'll say, you know, that's not working. I think I'll try this. And we have to be vigilant and say, that's a lure. That's not real food. That's a lie. I'm going to go with the truth. And so spiritually speaking, he's constantly throwing lies our way. And if we're not careful, we'll go to believe a lie instead of the truth. And that's why we need to know the word, so that we stick with the truth and deal with truth and walk in truth. Amen? And so actively resist the devil. Say, no, I'm not going there. I'm not thinking that thought. I'm not going to dwell there. You say, well, what happens when the thought comes? You take it captive. What does that mean? To the obedience of Christ? We have the mind of Christ. Is that thought you are thinking of, is that matching what's righteous, what's good? If not, then what you do is you say, I'm not thinking about this. You cast it out. That's what it means there. You take it captive to the obedience, and then you get rid of it. Where the sin comes is when we begin to play around with it, meditate on it, and then begin to act upon it. That's when the sin takes hold. So actively resist the devil. Number four, counterattack. I like this. Select prayer targets for each area of attack and pray that these people will do great harm to Satan and his kingdom. And in the book, he goes into a rather lengthy explanation of this. And essentially what he says is, he says, look, just start praying that God will bless this one and that one and use them to really make some great strides for the cause of Christ. In other words, walk with God, counterattack the temptation that the devil, make him pay in otherwise. If he's going to tempt you, you just say, I'm going to do more for God. I'm going to pray more, okay? And then number five, draw nigh or draw near to God. Cleanse your hands, asking forgiveness for any violation of God's standards. Purify your hearts, because the enemy uses our secret dreams and our double-mindedness against us. And you can use Psalm 139, verses 23 and 24. Let's go there, because this is a great template. Psalm 139. And what I enjoy about the Psalms a lot of times is you can go to the Psalms and actually pray them back to the Lord. I mean, here you have the inspired, inerrant, infallible Word of God. And there's so much of this that as you're going through a particular circumstance of life, God will give you a passage of scripture and you can say, Lord, I don't know really my own words to say. I'm just going to pray this back to you. And this is a great, if you're wondering what to pray, you can just go to the Lord and say, search me, O God, and know my heart. Try me and know my thoughts, and see if there be any wicked way in me, and lead me in the way everlasting. You pray that sincerely. And when you get through handling whatever he brings to you, you're going to be clean. I mean, think about it. You're going to be clean. You're going to be right with God. I didn't say perfect. I didn't say, you know, everything's going to be, you're going to be, you know, without any fault at all. No, I'm not saying that, but you're going to have no known sin in your life. That's pretty good. And that's really the way God wants us to live day by day, is with no known sin in our life. Don't worry about the sin you don't know about. Don't worry about those areas he has yet to show you. Well, I wonder what my blind spot is. You know what? I have enough spots that I know about that I don't need to worry about those I don't know about. But use Psalm 139 verses 23 and 24 as a guide for your prayers. And then here we get number six. Get back in the race.
1: 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We are never alone in our struggles, and the same power that raised Christ from the dead is available to us for daily victory. We learned that resisting the devil is not passive. It requires humility, submission to God, and an active reliance on Scripture. 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
1: Your weather details now for CFAM Radio 950. We're under a heat warning. Partly cloudy tonight and windy, a low of 19. Tomorrow, cloudy with a risk of a thunderstorm and a high of 27. Showers on Tuesday, high of 29. More rain on Wednesday with a high of 21. Current weather conditions can be found anytime on the CDK Electric weather page. That's on your Pembina Valley online app. I'm Judy Peters.
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